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1: Una calcia con 2,25 euro che la raga.

how you feel and fuck how they feel if we keeping it real. Gotta get it how you live, can't get to a standing still. It's all a big game, the difference is we really playing the field. But feel how you feel for real, for real. Ever been so hungry, somebody pushing you, damn, they'll be ready to kill. You ever felt like the drugs can't even make you forget how you feel? It's times I've been up, times I've been down, when it's just real. Plenty I built, more of destroyed, they had to rebuild. On my way to the M's, I took a few L's, okay, big deal. You made a few deals, paid a few bills, okay, big deal. This ain't show and tell, the ones who flex be the same who swear. Set up those same ones in that set, they swear they kill for. Remember back in 012, everyone swore they was true. The trends all changed, but it's all the same, now they say they true. Grew up with some goons who did it for no less than getting a thrill. Might end up fool while you out here trying to get to your next meal. Damn. I pray for the prey, we all got our day, we die on our hill. There's peaks and there's valleys, you'll see when you're out in the field. Ain't always a trail, you pave your own way, but no one else will. The ones who be judging ain't perfect themselves, so fuck how they feel. Feel how you feel, and fuck how they feel if we keeping it real. Gotta get it how you live, can't get to a standing still. It's all a big game, differences we really playing the field. But feel how you feel, for real, for real.

0: The buyers from the spires, the needy from the greedy, from those who trust me from the ones who don't. Because if you can't see value here today, you're not up here shopping, you're up here shoplifting. You see these goods, never seen daylight, moonlight, Israelite, fanny by the gaslight. Take a bag, come on, take a bag. I took a bag home last night, it cost me a lot more than £10, I can tell you. Anyone like jewellery? Look at that one there. Handmade in Italy, hand stolen in Stepney. It's as long as my arm, I wish it was as long as something else. Don't think because these boxes are sealed up, they're empty. The only man who sells empty boxes is the undertaker. By the look of some of you not here today, I'd make more money with me measuring tape. Here, one price. £10.
1: Did you say £10?
0: Are you deaf?
1: That's a bargain. I'll take one.
0: Squeeze in if you can. Left leg, right leg. Your body will follow. You call it walking. You want one as well, darling? You do. That's it. They're waking up. Treat the wife. Treat somebody else's wife. It's a lot more fun if you don't get caught. Hold on. You want one as well? Okay, darling. Show me a bit of life then. No good standing out there like 1 o'clock half struck. Buy them. You better buy them. These are not stolen. Just haven't been paid for, and
2: you
0: can't get them again.
3: They've
0: changed the bloody
3: locks.
2: You mean you say something?
3: No
4: some smart nigger.
3: Hey, Whitey. You and your punk friends killed my man.
5: Please, don't kill me. I didn't mean to do it. He told me to. I need to know, please. No!
6: The bike was in the trunk. Dead.
7: We must not sit back and be spectators. We must,
8: killing is good.
7: Then we must, take a position. And if we're capable of taking any...
8: Killing blacks.
7: Meaningful or useful action, then that's our responsibility also.
9: You disgusting men are filled with deceit.

0: this cracker,
1: stealing our food, taking our women. They do whatever the hell they want to, and that's how it is.
2: How come no one stands up to him?
3: Emotional problems, low self-esteem,
1: Not much we can do against men like that.
4: White people have always been attracted to what they consider black culture.
5: Some smart nigga.
6: The elimination of the white race. There is going to be those of our race who are going to win this battle. They're going to be the soldiers of God.
7: So what do you think about blacks?
8: No one would call them human.
9: Mention the word nigger, see what they say.
7: And he was very serious.

0: Mino is substantially greater, significantly greater than the diversity outside Africa. This is what you would expect in an older population, the original population of anatomically modern humans.
1: They know exactly what they're doing.
2: Fiction or drama?
3: God has chosen him to lead us to victory!
4: That's all I needed to know from you. They claim power in the name of God, and they control people through fear and suffering and cold-blooded murder. But now that's going to end.

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It's been a while, huh? 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Nah, I can't sing, girl. Should I just be bullshitting, man? I'm getting high. Want me to sing something for you? What do you mean?

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These hoes come out of nowhere like they hiccups. 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I'm throwing ones like she love me not. 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You're taking pictures with rats who shave their whiskers. 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Pull and peel like Twizzlers. 8-ball, sad pocket, this is billiards. But every day I ball, it's a rerun. I'm like LeBron, down 3-1. Big Bang take little bank, so don't get involved. I promise Giannis, you ain't got enough bucks to win it all. Nah, this the bruiser, and we keep plenty. I'm synonymous with the white girl, ask Wendy. On the road with bows, no money, just enough change to pay the tolls. Long as my kids is straight. Two O's, like eight. But I'm swiping with a sleight of hand. I'm running up shit like Spider-Man.

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I'm Red Auerbach, you're Brad Stevens. 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

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And that's my best in me.

Good afternoon, or maybe good morning, and welcome to Jazz Cholong Gringo on Radio Alhara. I'm Alan Roth in Mexico City. We continue with our survey of the music of John Coltrane as part of the centennial celebration of his birth on September 23rd, 1926. In this episode, we focus on his final years and his most radical explorations of sound and energy and meditation and spirituality. There was a time when many of his loyal fans could no longer follow his musical path. So to put it bluntly, it was way too out, too avant-garde. Coltrane was interested in those trends at the time from other musicians who were forging new musical territories, as was always the tradition of jazz. His Ascension session was a critical journey between his own classic quartet and a group of avant-garde musicians, including Archie Shepp, Marion Brown, and John Cheekai, who later became a very close friend of mine. And let us not forget his collaborations with his wife, Alice. Coltrane's musical path was cut short way, way too early, as he died much too young at the age of 40 in 1967. Like in last month's program, 2 hours is barely a sliver of time, but I shall pack it in. So enjoy the journey. Just close your eyes and let the music be absorbed into your being as we celebrate 100 years of John Coltrane on Jazz Cholong Gringo, Radio Alhara.

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0: راديو الحارة.
1: Right now, around the world, there's a focus on what's happening in Gaza and in Palestine more generally. There's many artists who have been carrying stories about Palestine across many years, and this is also, you know, linked to carrying stories from the South, anti-colonial stories, maybe on a more cultural level. Your sound and work really intervenes in the Western musical world, but you're obviously carrying, you know, music from South Asia and experimenting. There's things I'd like to talk to you about in relation to that, and understandings of where the roots of improvisation are, but we could get into that a bit later. Maybe you could first start by sharing a bit about your sound and any thoughts you have about how artists embody these struggles over time. It's not simply about, you know, making a statement on one day, but it's the lived experience and, you know, sort of the cultural landscape that people carry.
2: Thank you for speaking to me about that. And I think so much of practice is process. So it's hard to really step outside of yourself in that way and observe it. But I think as long as you can be authentic in sharing that journey of doing and seeing and undoing and becoming closer to what feels authentic, I think that's where that's where I'd like to be. That's where I think we're trying to do our best, all of us here, right? Less entertainment, less performance, but process as a place to witness. We bear witness to things in life, and so to have more transparency with artistic practice is also where I reside. Home is a complicated space for me, historically, politically, emotionally, as I belong to a family of migrants that once moved from Uttar Pradesh, northern India, at the time of partition of Hindustan in 1947 to then parts of Pakistan, mainly Karachi and Lahore. That is home. Karachi was where I grew up. But I grew up with a lot of stories of a lot of heartache, of a lot of stories of war, of loss, of unfortunate also pain. A lot of lives were lost, a lot of belongings were left behind. And what does that do to the experience of our own bodies and the generational trauma that's then passed on to generations after? It's a strange thing to observe, but I think this privilege of being so far now, in a weird way, even though it's also what causes a lot of heartache for me and grief for me to be so far away from the people I love, but also providing me greater understanding of our own shortcomings, but also our deep, deep love that keeps us connected to this idea. What is home? What is this oneness, this desire to return, you know, this idea of first home, this womb, this idyllic space that, you know, we're always trying to come back to. It's a very spiritual space. I think it's what also keeps our relationship to our Muslim identity very pure, this desire to return. Keeps us connected to one another and a greater community around us, which doesn't need borders, boundaries. And that is truly profound. And I get to experience that when I sing, when I use my voice, when I share soundscapes with my band, even in New York, singing songs that originate from the subcontinent, some lyrically, melodically, over 700, 800 years old now. What does that new shape show us now? You know, the space that opens up with improvisation within my work as an artist that's interested in creating sound installations, but also music in both ways. It sort of interrupts sort of participates with this larger dialogue of where it is situated, and then it has a history that sort of takes it back to this deeper acknowledgement of identity, of ancestry, of belonging.
1: On the point of improvisation, and I know that's related to some of the music that you do, there's a spirituality to improvisation, right? And I'm thinking also about like a cultural clash that's related to war and attacks on Palestine and, you know, many other contexts where there's an incapacity in the West within the power structures to understand that there is a spirit, a force, an acknowledgement of something that's beyond the state and beyond capital. And that can drive people's creative practice and political ideas. And, you know, this is something still, I think, that a lot of people have a hard time conceptually understanding. So if you could talk about that and sort of how it relates to your work musically, and also just for people who are listening, please just introduce yourself and locate yourself also, just so when we're hearing this conversation, people can sort of imagine where you are and know who you are. And thanks so much for sharing what you've shared so far.
2: Yeah, I'm Zirak Ahmed. I also go by Slow Spin. I'm an artist. I am a sound artist. I produce music. I focus on sound sculpture, sound installation with soundscapes. I make ambient music, electronic music, experimental music, but my sound practice is rooted in North Indian classical vocal traditions, and I'm deeply interested in sounding the body. I mean, my own practice is deeply influenced by dhamal and khayal and nath, you know, the tradition of even in Islam of just using voice to praise God. You know, so like you have praise of the Prophet, praise of God. These are sort of only voice-based recitations. And I spent so much of my childhood doing that, and with dars and milad, and I realize now that that had a very strong impact on the way I attune, the way I listen, and the words that I'm trying to intentionally navigate through in song. Even in classical traditions, khayal is an incredibly improvisational space. I mean, you have your boundaries, but you are free falling in ways. And so that relationship to having boundaries but still free falling, I think is a Muslim state. I think it's a Sufi state. And those are very strong pillars in my life. And that I find very grounding, but I also find that that helps me connect with others from other backgrounds in the West, whether they're jazz musicians or, you know, experimental musicians here that I meet in New York City coming from their own electronic backgrounds or what have you. There is a North Star that we all agree on, and that's what we say in our band and the quartet. We don't like to define it, but we know that it exists. And it's a space that is beyond words, perhaps only in sur. And so sonically speaking, we know what that North Star is, and we know that we are surrendering and submitting to the One, yet we play and we're open with as much curiosity as possible, and ultimately our searching for that harmony within ourselves, but also amongst each other. And so the unexpected arrival of discordance or disharmony is also a chapter that reveals, a chapter that shows things. And I think that can be really, really loud. That can be really powerful.
1: So when you talk about this sort of thinking about creative music today in that like trajectory, cultural trajectory, and sort of, you know, locating experimental music in sort of a framing that's not shaped by like Western music industry, which is obviously important. I can see that there could be a connection between that conceptual understanding and why speaking out about Palestine or other injustices is important. This was a impossible topic to speak about for a long time. There's such a huge push now to say the word and to talk about it. But, you know, obviously this is not just about Palestine. There's an urgency for Palestine right now, but it's also about many, many things, you know. And so, yeah, if you have any thoughts about why that's important to you.
2: I don't have the words to explain why that is, that it is, why it is important or how important it is. It's just so vast and so big. It is beyond words at this point. Where is our humanity? Where is our sense of justice? I mean, this is a very, very dark place we're in right now to be even having these discussions. The weight of the time is felt by all of us, those sensitive to it in person. I mean, we cannot fathom what they are going through. I mean, and those of us who try to claim that we are sensitive to it and able to express it in forms such as art, I think it also has a way of feeling wrong. And so it's a very difficult time to be making art and to be claiming that it is for, in some way, you know, the service or to raise voice for the injustice, because that feels just not enough. That feels not loud enough. Feels not impactful enough. And I think this is why a lot of us are really questioning our own understanding of life and our purpose. And perhaps this is what this is meant to be, a great awakening for us to think about what we're doing with our time and where we're spending it and where we're exhausting our voices. To what end?
1: Can you just describe a little bit your process? You know, people will be hearing this on Radio Al-Hara and will share some of your music. Talk a little bit about your music and your, I know you have a lot of different projects. And also in speaking about it, can you just talk a little bit about your sound and sort of, yeah, some of your creative practice?
2: So Slow Spin is my solo project. I began over a decade ago. I was right as I was ending my undergraduate degree at Hiram College in Ohio. I was wrapping up my painting and drawing degree with a minor in poli-sci. So there was a lot of sort of identity politics paintings. And I had to submit some project, and I chose to make an audio piece instead. And SoundCloud was quite new back then. I logged on, I uploaded the track, and it asked for an artist name, and Slow Spin felt right, as these songs come from loops, from trance states. And that's how Slow Spin came into being. But fast forward to last year with The Talisman, it very much was my first collaborative record with the band that I'm now performing with. I was able to record this at Figure Eight recording studio in Brooklyn. Shazad Ismaili, the executive producer, was incredibly supportive as a record doula of sorts. And Gray McMurray and I co-produced this. And so Shahzad and Gray are part of the quartet, which also includes Marlon Patton on drums. And we're super excited to be working on some new material that's also in ways looking at South Asian music, in particular folk music from the Zanana, or the female quarters of pre-partition India, that I will be presenting a solo exhibition, a sound installation, a 6-part piece at the Akron Art Museum that opens in August, runs till December. And this quite large piece of work includes songs that I've learned from the women of my family, particularly my maternal grandmother, who, as I mentioned, migrated from northern India to Pakistan at the time of partition. And when you couldn't bring much, there are always those invisible, you know, easy to conceal items that come with you across the border, and music, sound was a very strong part of that, a big part of that. And so through music, they have kept their identity alive. And I only started thinking about that in the pandemic when I realized I was so far from the women of my family, from my people, and what we love doing is to gather together and sing. And so we started archiving this now fairly large archive of songs from Uttar Pradesh that my grandmother learned from her elders and they from their elders. And so it goes back generations. And what we have now are the songs that have survived through the violence of the partition, but also through the fragile memory of the people, some of the last people who still remember them in Purbi, the language, the vernacular language of the states where they came from. And so it's a fragile constellation of where we came from and where we long to be.
1: Well, thank you so much for speaking today.

راديو الحاره

This your Uncle Jim speaking, fellas. 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You fellas smoke pot? Your cousin Jim smokes pot. Now he sits around the house, smokes a little pot, drinks a little beer, plays a little music. But he smokes the good stuff, fellas. Not that stuff laced with LSD, because it'll drive you out of your mind! That's right, don't buy any pot in Georgetown, fellas. They're all undercover narcotics agents, guys. And that rest area over there in the parkway? So I hang out for $3 bills. The young crowd hangs out there, guys. The young crowd. I know where the CIA is. It's out in McLean where you have those high rents. There's acreage out there of the CIA. They've got the gate. I've seen it, fellas. I know where it is. And then Abdullah's Pizza? It's owned by Palestinians, fellas. Have you got an aquarium? Is it stocked? Yeah, here's $30, fellas. Go out and buy some seahorses and stock it for your Uncle Jim. I believe in capital punishment, fellas. I'll kill all those crooks in the Capitol. In fact, all those insurance salesmen, mafia leaders, congressmen, let's throw them in an arena and release some bulls on them, fellas. Because I'm your Uncle Jim. Nothing in this world is free.

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This being so, we can only imagine a world in which a woman

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You attract success and happiness. 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

0: Every day you should make a note to yourself. I will make you so proud.
1: Repeat after me.
0: I am turning down the volume of negativity in my life while simultaneously turning up the volume of positivity. You can be whatever you want to be from this list.
2: You have chosen Plastic Collection Officer.
0: Plastic is important. Plastic is your friend. Your future is bright with us. We care for you. Every day you should make a note to yourself.
1: I will make you so proud. Repeat after me.

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You are absolutely sure that everything is fine, always. People around you that make you doubt, remove them.

0: upside in everything. 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
1: You will not waste a single day of your life. 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

anxious about your assignment. 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Every part of you is built and prepared for your assignment. 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

0: Are we on?
1: Yes, sir.
0: All right. Welcome. Welcome to Global Music Movement with me, your host, Megatronic, on Radio Ohara. You know, sometimes I like to bring in a special guest. And right now, you know, I'm in Copenhagen and I've met up with like Copenhagen's finest. He's also used to be a sponsor for Arsenal Football. No, I'm joking. Hey. Ladies and gentlemen, I want to introduce you to Mr. John Vincent, also known as JVC.
1: Brr. What's good, Meg?
0: I mean, yeah, life is going in a very positive direction nowadays. So I wanted to like obviously start the conversation with what I like to do is give my guests the chance for them to talk about themselves instead of me talking about what I found on the internet about them, you know?
1: I'll try my best.
0: So tell us, like, who are you, what you do, why people should be checking you out?
1: My name is JV, or John Vincent, and I come from Copenhagen. I represent a crew called Dos Sampo, and we're just hosting events and making music and connecting with people like yourself.
0: Yeah.
1: So.
0: But, I mean, tell us a little bit more about, because you just, like, touched on it a bit more, and the crew, the family, like, go tell us a bit more detail about exactly what it is that you guys bring. Like, what does it taste like? What is the mood?
1: We just bring the vibes.
0: If I was to explain it to somebody and they were like, tell me if it was a meal on a menu, like, what would it be?
1: Okay, like that?
0: Yeah.
1: Okay, like that. Then I would say we're quite smooth, actually, to say the least, and spicy too. So
0: smooth and spicy.
1: Yes, because you know we're technical too, but we're also quite laid back.
0: Okay, that sounds good. That sounds like
1: we just love good music, so that's what we bring when we host our events. We really curate the sounds and then what we book, you know.
0: Yeah. So how did this, like, how did your journey begin with, like, music? Like, you know, was you somebody that listened to a lot of music as a child? Or did you get into the sort of software, the technology side of it?
1: Since I was a young kid, I've always grew up in music because of my family. I grew up with a big family in Denmark I'm from the Philippines. And in the 70s, my whole family actually came here. So I was born in 89 and... yeah, they love music, so they've just been banging out.
0: Yeah, I mean, the Filipino culture, like, from my experience, like, their love for music is, like, it's next level.
1: Yes.
0: Like, I've experienced it, like, especially in Dubai, like, people are always walking around singing songs of their Filipino, actually. Like, just on their day-to-day, it's kind of like, it's a very happy culture.
1: Yes.
0: Like, my experience is that there's a lot of joy in that culture. So
1: nice.
0: How was that, like, kind of balancing that, being in Copenhagen with your whole family here? Like, because there is a difference with how maybe the Danish community to a Filipino community.
1: Yes, indeed. There is. I just grew up with a lot of, like, music and dancing around me. And actually, as an early teenager, I started breakdancing. And
0: no way.
1: Yeah.
0: You kept that one quiet.
1: Really nice.
0: Wait, you breakdance?
1: Yeah, I used to really like be a b-boy, proper b-boy.
0: No way. What was your favorite b-boy move?
1: I don't know. Just being able to end it nice, you know, like a clean solo. That was my thing.
0: Wow. Is that like a b-boy move?
1: That's a electric boogie move, I would say.
0: Oh, goddammit.
1: I thought it's in the same family.
0: Popping.
1: Yeah, it's popping.
0: Popping and locking.
1: Popping and locking.
0: What?
1: Same family.
0: It's such a shame that this is on radio, because right now it's popping and locking, everyone, man.
1: Bam, bam, bam.
0: Oh, so wait, do you feel that any need to incorporate that in any of your shows?
1: I mean, sometimes when it gets, like, wild enough, then I'm down to do it, but, I mean... I don't go train anymore, you know, and stuff like that. But yo, I can still do it, just so you know. So if anyone will battle me out there, I'm joking.
0: Wow. But that's kind of an edge, man. You could like DJ and then put a track on and then you come out. Everybody like, whoa, this DJ's popping and locking and DJing. At the same, yeah, I'd be like, yeah, he's multi-talented. You know?
1: No, but yes, I mean, a lot of my older cousins, they did it too, b-boying. So right. I just naturally wanted to do the same. And I did that for, I don't know, 8 years or something. And at the end, that's the reason why I changed the DJing, because at the battles, I was checking what they were doing, you know, yeah. scratching and all that, rather than checking up on the actual battle.
0: Okay.
1: So
0: wait, so you, because you just keep on throwing like new talents at me. So wait, DJ, you produce.
1: Oh, yes.
0: You put on sick events with your crew, your family.
1: Yes.
0: And now you're like, what? Oh, your body and pop from Lock and Dock.
1: Hilarious. So, but that was the early days, though. I mean, I still see the crew sometimes, you know. Aztec crew is what we're called. Aztec. Nice. Asian techniques. Because yeah, all of us were Asians, except for the homegirl. There was a Danish girl called Maria. Actually, shout out to her. She was in our crew too. But the rest of us was
0: that sounds cool.
1: Filipinos and Vietnamese.
0: You're gonna have to show me a couple of moves afterwards.
1: Gotcha.

0: So, like, so as I said, like, you have different little, like, things that you do. Like, so as a producer, like, how has that journey been, like, working with people and creating, like, sort of their vision and your vision to make a track?
1: I think, to be honest, that's the newest journey of mine, the producing side of it.
0: Yeah.
1: 'Cause I've been DJing for over 10 years, actually, and I just felt like it was time. My mentor was telling me, you're making all these remixes and edits, and I think it's time you should try to produce your own and hook up with it. Because I have so many homies and homegirls that make music. It's time to start collabing with them in a different way, other than performing with them.
0: Yeah.
1: Because that's also something I've been doing for many years, being a tour DJ for a lot of the artists here. And I'm not a pushy guy, so I didn't want to be like, oh, I started producing now, check out my shit. So actually, I when I started producing, I hooked up with the homies that also just started realizing they had to start writing and rap.
0: Yeah.
1: So I started with people that wasn't in the game yet. So my friends who was in the game, they were like, wow, why don't you send the beats to us? You're giving it all to these new guys and all that. But I was like, nah, I don't want to push, you know?
0: Yeah, no, I get it. I mean, is there like a sort of special sort of union that happens? Like, is it very important to you which artists you're working with, like, you know?
1: I think not to say something bad about anyone, but I think I work with people that really touches me, you know, like I listen to their music first, and if that really touches me, then I can get down.
0: Yeah.
1: If it could be my best friend, and if I don't like his, I don't want to say that I don't like it, but if I don't feel it the same, then I would still support it, but I might not collab with that person, you know, even though he was my close friend.
0: Yeah.
1: I just have to be straight with him. I make what I really like.
0: Yeah.
1: Or I try making what I really like, you know.
0: That's interesting. So it's not like you don't find people, like, you don't look for people on like Instagram or like stuff like that to work with. Like, most of the collabs that you've done are people that you know already.
1: Yeah, or meet, for example. Of course, I see some artists who are like, oh, that could be cool. But if I meet them through the journey of this whole thing, then I'm more keen to collab. I don't wanna write on Instagram and say, hey, I like your shit, should we do something?
0: All the producers who are listening now just said, oh man, that's what I do.
1: Oh shit, no, but that's cool too.
0: I'm joking.
1: Yeah, I know, but that's and respect to the producers who do that. That's totally fine too. I don't know. I just like to have that real connection and vibe.
0: Yeah, you want it to be organic.
1: Oh yeah, exactly.
0: Yeah, I mean,
1: that's the word, organic.
0: That's a lovely process of working, I think.
1: Yes.
0: When you meet somebody and there's a bond,
1: yes,
0: then it just flows much better.
1: Yeah. Even now, from the past days, now when I met you guys, you know, you and Desta, and obviously before meeting you guys, of course it would be crazy to make a song with her, but you don't know, maybe we didn't click, or you know.
0: Well, there was that fear. I'm not going to lie.
1: Of course there is like, that fear.
0: I was like, oh man, this is cool what they're doing. But I really hope we all get on, you know?
1: Yes, of course.
0: Because it could have been like, oh no. But actually, yeah, it was
1: you saw it.
0: Oh no, I felt the energy as soon as I walked into this room. I felt like a proud mum. I was like, yeah, this is a vibe.
1: Yes,
0: perfect. And I was like, this is good. The energy's here.
1: Mm-hmm.
0: I think that's got a lot to do with... like, unfortunately, listeners, you can't see where we're sitting, but I think this has a lot to do with your beautiful studio space.
1: Thank you very much.
0: And, like, and your lovely other half and the vibe that you guys create when we enter
1: your space. Yeah,
0: shout out to
1: Maria.
0: Yeah. You know, and I think that's a reflection on who you are, actually, and I think that's probably why maybe being a producer might be, like, going down this road. Might be a really good thing for you because you're quite a naturally happy person.
1: Nice.
0: And people want
1: to know you feel that.
0: No, but vibes

0: So tell me a little bit about the last track that you released.
1: The latest track? That would actually be something I did for... That was some scratches I did for my homeboy Mello. That's the most recent thing we put out. Yeah, the turn up, blow up, big, then big.

0: When you say scratches, like, sorry, I know it sounds really simple to you, but you mean that you like sample bits of tracks to put on somebody else's song?
1: Yeah, that could be. But in this case, I actually got his acapella and I did like a DJ Premier type of thing, you know, where he took some bars from the song and scratched it, made a hook. But in this case, I made an outro instead.
0: I love it.
1: Yeah, it's because he actually played it to me, the song, and I was like, fuck, man. Okay.
0: He's like,
1: if you need someone to fuck it up, just let me know. And he just sent me the instrumental straight away.
0: If you need someone to fuck it up, let me know.
1: Yeah, that's what I said. Yeah? Actually.
0: It's a bit like Demolition Man. I'm into that.
1: Yeah.
0: Yeah, I mean, sometimes things need a little bit of roughing up, you know?
1: Yeah.
0: So...
1: But it's different. I mean, sometimes I release songs that I produced and sometimes we release some stuff that I've been a part of, but as an DJ artist, you know?
0: Yeah.
1: And just doing the cuts. Didn't have nothing to do with the production, only as a feature for doing scratches.
0: And now that's all about to change.
1: Oh, yeah.
0: Yeah,
1: maybe.
0: Baby. What would you say is like, you know, like... your favorite like poem or your favorite quote, you know, like something that whenever you play it back in your head, you like it resonates.
1: Like my favorite quote?
0: Yeah.
1: I think this is not the exact phrase, but I think what I go for really with my motto is that it's funny when people look at you and then they're like almost underestimating you, but you're still keeping it cool, keeping it humble, and then doing your thing. And then you see them come after, you know? So my motto is to stay humble because it's going to come.
0: Okay, that's nice. I agree with you. It's true.
1: It's going to come if you're truly passionate about your shit. Then just stay humble. Don't.

0: Don't stress.
1: Don't stress. Yeah. What's your favorite like morning jam? Like a tune that like you like to put on in the morning? Like what is that?
0: It changes, of course.
1: Okay, what did you put on this morning?
0: This morning, shit, I don't even remember right now. Actually, okay, what I recently put on actually, it's not even a new track, but Odunsi with Wetinde.
1: Ah, okay, nice.
0: That's the one I've been listening to again
1: and again and again.
0: Yeah.
1: I get like that. Sometimes I get locked on a song for ages.
0: Yeah.
1: I start to really pull it apart.
0: Yeah, but even with this track, I had it like that before, but then...
1: You have a break,
0: yeah,
1: and then you
0: exactly.
1: come back
0: and now
1: to
0: now I'm back to it again.
1: It must be the vibe that you're feeling.
0: Yeah, maybe.
1: You know? Maybe it's that time of year.
0: Yeah, summertime.
1: Summer tune in the city.
0: Yeah.

0: Are you like late nights or early mornings?
1: Oh, I'm a late night dude. Yeah. To be honest, not a morning person. But hey, I'm down to wake up if we need to do something, you know, something creative, then I'm up.
0: Right.
1: But
0: I'm into that.
1: Yeah.
0: Yeah.
1: Okay. I'm a late nighter.
0: Okay. All right. So I'm gonna finish this off, right? I'm gonna give you sentences.
1: Yes.
0: And you can put the last word.
1: Okay.
0: But it doesn't have to be the word that normally follows this.
1: Okay.
0: If that makes sense.
1: I'll try.
0: So my first sentence is blood, sweat, and...
1: I mean, in my mind, I'm thinking tears, but...
0: No, it can't be that word.
1: Yeah, it can't be that word. Blood, sweat, and passion.
0: Nice. Mary had a little...
1: What? Spliff. Shit.
0: I like that. Okay. And it was all...
1: It was all blessed.
0: Yeah, baby! All right, man. See? Play the game. It was so much fun, man. Thank you so much. All right,
1: oh, we're done yet already. I'm starting having fun now.
0: Oh, really? I mean, I could go on with this game because it's like my favorite thing.
1: It's up to you.
0: I mean, but I've literally already run out of things on it. But no, everybody. This is John Vincent, JVC. Check him out, man. Seriously. Philippines.
1: Yes, please.
0: Copenhagen. Tell us, is there anything you want to say?
1: I was just going to say, if you like good vibes and nice music, just check up on us. Do Sample. JBC.
0: Vibes.com over here, bro. See that I'm saying? Oh, yeah. And by the way, if you can't remember, just think of Arsenal football team's biggest sponsor. Yeah. Was called JVC. All right. Take care. Have a good morning.
1: God bless. Peace.
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0: I'm Radio.
2: Yeah, it's me, Megatronic. I'm about to do like a 30-minute mix.
0: Uh-huh, yeah, that's right. With some of the tracks that were given to me by Mr. John Vincent, a.k.a. JVC.
2: Some of these tracks he worked on, scratched on, produced on. Like, I don't know, just... He's just a man about town. What can I say?

0: 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So you've been listening to Global Music Movement with me, your host Megatronic, on Radio O'Hara.
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1: Well, giving up is an answer.
2: Un caballo que come una persona.

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